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1: Do I know
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Hey, this is Tom from Media Puzzle, and we are the feature artist all of this month on Sim. Media Puzzle formed originally in Lismore in 2023. It started off as a bit of a joke, and then I decided to kind of get a band together, and it's just full of my mates that I've met through the Lismore music scene and through the music course at the uni. We moved to Melbourne about 3 months ago, and we've been playing a few shows up and down the coast since then. So you'll hear tracks from our most recent album, New Racehorse, right here. And thanks again for having us as a feature artist, Sim.

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as much as we try to pretend like love is this easy thing, it's not. No matter the relationship that you have, love is complicated, whether it is love with your children, a partner, family, friends. Love is complicated, and we pretend that it's this easy thing and it shouldn't hurt, but I don't think that that's true.

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Media Puzzle formed originally in Lismore in 2023. It started off as a bit of a joke, and then I decided to kind of get a band together, and it's just full of my mates that I've met through the Lismore music scene and through the music course at the uni. We moved to Melbourne about 3 months ago, and we've been playing a few shows up and down the coast since then. So you'll hear tracks from our most recent album, New Racehorse, right here. And thanks again for having us as a feature artist, Sim.

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1: 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Sunk.

taught me something. It showed me that no one is just one thing. Then I woke up. My life was changing. We cried together. We shouted. We lost our way. We found it. Then I woke up. My life was changing. We cried together. We shouted. It just means we are human, you know?

Monday and I felt amazing. You saw me Tuesday and we spoke loosely. We spoke Wednesday and I was sort of happy. Thursday we cried together, Friday we shouted, Saturday we lost our way, Sunday we found it. The thing is, I was me every day that week.

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If there was a God, I wouldn't be mad. I'd say, hey guy, let's have a conversation. What's the deal with these crooked contracts? You're just like my dad, leave a trail of destruction. If there was a God, I'd ask a lot of questions. And people always tell me that I ask too many questions. And if there was a God, he'd probably be in finance. And he'd take his coffee black and his sugar in half.

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0: back. Yeah, right there. I'm gonna be right back.
1: Sin, we're always on.
2: Why you playing games? Why you acting strange? Why you a designer but you never say my name? Playing with my head, I think I'm going insane. Keep it on the low. I've been unsure. I have a destination but I don't have transport. You know that I hate you.

attachment, but the ringing of my phone is distracting. Why are you playing games? Why are you acting strange? Why are you a designer but you never say my name? Playing with my head, I think I'm going insane. Keep it on the low. I've been unsure. I have a destination but I don't have transport. You know that I hate

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1: Welcome to the Almighty Sports Desk. I'm your host, Tanish Prabhu, and I've got with me Jerry N and Serena Somono. Guy, an absolute

0: legend of the game, Ethan Rigg from the Monday Show. Welcome, Ethan.
1: What an introduction. Thank you, Tinish. It's lovely to be here.
0: Yeah, it's great to be back on again. It's a lovely Friday evening here in Melbourne. And Ethan, lots of talk about in the FIFA World Cup soon. I know you've got a lot to say on England and Harry Kane especially, which we'll be getting to.
1: 100%. 100%, man. 100%.
0: For sure. But we're going to get to the news, and I'm going to start with Jerry.
2: Yeah, well, I'm wearing the Philadelphia jersey in good news here, because Jaylen Brown has been traded to the 76ers in a two-way trade where Paul George goes to the Celtics, with also two first-round picks and two second-round picks going to the Celtics too. I think we're going all in here to try and win a championship. Jaylen Brown's an excellent scorer, and we've lacked that pretty much since Allen Iverson left the Sixers like 20 years ago.
1: I think Boston as well have been trying to get rid of Jaylen Brown for quite some time. It seems that whenever there's been a trade period open, the Celtics have looked to ship him off as part of a championship-winning team. But, I mean, I guess since then, Jez, it's not really kicked on the same, has it?
2: Yeah, he's still averaging 28 points a game, so still scoring. But that cohesion between him and Tatum has been off a little bit. We saw when they lost to the Sixers in the playoffs.
1: Yeah, it did kind of feel like they had to pick one or the other in the end. And obviously, if you're Boston in that situation, you go with Jason Tatum.
0: No, absolutely, for sure. I've also got a piece of news on the trading part, on the trading news as well. LeBron James has left the Los Angeles Lakers, is now a free agent, and is keen to play on, which is good to see. It's most likely going to be Warriors as a front runner, or I think Miami Heat at this point. But Jerry, what do you think of this?
2: The Warriors would be pretty cool to see him and Steph Curry and Draymond Green all combined together. It's just interesting because they were massive rivals when he was at the Cavs. Obviously, that the two playoffs in a row where the Cavs and the Warriors faced off, so that'll be interesting to see if LeBron does go there or not.
0: Did you actually see LeBron leaving Los Angeles at any point in his career, now that he's like 42 years old now and he's coming to the end of his career, or did you see him leaving the team?
2: I thought he'd end his career at the Lakers, to be honest. Spent 8 years there, so yeah, it's interesting to see where he goes next.
0: Absolutely. Serena?
3: Oh, yes. If coming from FIFA, we hear that United States has no grounds to appeal for the red card given to their player, which is for Lauren Balogun. And that means he will miss the round of 16, as well as possible further extension.
0: Ethan's got something to say here. Yeah?
1: I think this is absolutely spot on from FIFA, first and foremost. I mean, okay, you get to the challenge from Balogun. Is it malicious? Is it intentional? No, it's not, right? He's not gone out to put that challenge in. But at the same time, It's the motion. You can't necessarily just drag your studs down the back of somebody's leg and then it's a bit of a stamp on the ankle. Whether it's intentional or not, it is a red card. Without a doubt, it's a red card, and it is something that should stand. That does mean for the USA, though, it's going to make life pretty tricky in the knockouts.
3: Yes, but then we also have to remember, obviously that should be a red card, but then when you look at other situations like the Lionel Messi, that should have been a red card, then where is the consistency that we need?
1: That's the other point as well. I think the ruling here comes based off the fact that Messi wasn't sent off for that. Maybe he should have been. That's definitely open to debate. But because Balogun was sent walking, I think this is why FIFA has stamped down on it. If it was one where maybe it had been, I guess, more of a grey area, you could probably say they'd be right to appeal. But I think the difference between the Messi one and the Balogun one is where Messi didn't get sent off, and again, there is definitely a debate that he should have been. For sure, it was not a great challenge. But the fact that Balogun was sent walking for something slightly similar, it shows either FIFA have fixed up the ruling, which is where I think, Serena, your question on consistency is a really good one. But that being said, red card's a red card, and it makes their game against Belgium a bit trickier.
0: Yeah, for sure, Ethan. You've also got a piece of news as well.
1: I absolutely do, and it, again, comes from the World Cup, and it's a bit of one that's slightly more speculative but also unfortunate at the same time. Luka Modric might be retiring from international football with Croatia since they lost to Portugal this morning in a crazy, crazy game. For someone who is a Ballon d'Or winner, was integral to their run to the final in 2018 and their run to the semi-final where they were beaten by Argentina in 2022. He's had a terrific, terrific career. He's been the heartbeat of this Croatian side, someone who still at his age, Jez, has been doing it on the big stage. I mean, Luka Modric is going to be a big miss.
2: Yeah, more than 200 caps, as you said. Second place finish in the 2018 World Cup, and also a third place finish in 2022, yeah, he'll be a big loss and a huge void to fill for Croatia.
1: Fantastic footballer and someone who has given his all to Croatia over the time, has had a terrific story about how he came to play as an international footballer as well. His family had to flee what was an active war zone in the time in Yugoslavia when that was falling apart back in the 90s. So to hear Luka Modric's story to over 200 caps for Croatia, a Ballon d'Or winner, a national icon, arguably the best football player they've ever produced, it's sad to see him go.
0: Yeah, absolutely, for sure. And my final piece of news before we get to a break, just before it's been announced that the Perth Scorchers and the Melbourne Renegades will be playing each other in the opening match of the BBL season in Chennai, which is interesting to see how the two teams will go in foreign conditions. Yes?
1: I love it. I think it's great. Genuinely, because you look at this and you go, okay, well, yes, maybe the opener should be in Australia, but I mean, there's no bigger cricketing market in the world than in India. And there are people in India, a lot of people who watch the IPL. You see the players that play in the IPL. They also play in the BBL, some of them too. They would be going absolutely crazy. And I think when it comes to cricket outside of their own, there's no cricketing nation that India loves more than watching Australian cricketers play cricket. There's a real, even though there's a rivalry, there's a deep respect between the two nations too. So I think it's great that this is something that's been open to the BBL.
0: Yeah, absolutely. You couldn't have summed that up any better. I agree with that as well. And we're going to go to a break. We'll be back. We're talking about F1 and the Wimbledon. That's next.

0: interest. We're going to talk about the F1 and with the British Grand Prix starting this weekend. Let's have a look. Let's have a small chat about the Austrian Grand Prix, where George Russell won the race. But more importantly, Hamilton versus Max Verstappen showdown for most of part of the race. That was just extraordinary, Ethan.
1: Like I said, whoever took that drone footage deserves a pay rise. That was fantastic racing we got to see between Lewis Hamilton and Max Verstappen. I think we'll see similar at Silverstone as well, to be perfectly honest with you. I mean, Hamilton's record at this track, his home Grand Prix, is amazing. He's been so good for so long, both initially for McLaren when he started, for Mercedes too, and despite the fact that Ferrari underperformed last season, he came home P4. It was a really good race from the Brit, and nobody's won Silverstone more times. I think this weekend, once again, we could be looking at another Lewis Hamilton masterclass, but there's a lot at the front of the field. George Russell looks quick too. Antonelli's been good so far this season, Serena, as we know. So Hamilton's got some competition, but he knows this track better than anyone.
2: Yeah, definitely. And also, we've heard today that Max Verstappen has come out and actually said that the track is a bit weird, and then there could be like big things to look out for this weekend that might not be good. So,
0: well, that actually will decide the result most importantly. But how do you think Antonelli will fare in Silverstone?
2: Well, he's had a really good season, and honestly, I feel like Silverstone's a track that needs, like, you still do need experience. And, like, look, Lando Norris won it last year. He could win it again. But also, as Ethan mentioned, that Lewis Hamilton has always been good at Silverstone. So, potentially.
1: A lot of home races as well for a lot of drivers. Nobody's really had luck at their home race this season. Piastri's had a really rough time of it. Charles Leclerc didn't have it go his way in Monaco, which is always so sad to watch whenever it happens for him. Same with Antonelli as well. But, like, I think this is a real opportunity here for some Brits to get some really, really good points. I mean, we have a lot who should be fighting at the front. We've got Hamilton, Russell, Lando Norris as well. Arvid Lindblad flies the Union Jack. He's looked fantastic so far this season. Ollie Bearman, who's had a bit of a dry patch, has have kind of fallen off in recent races, but it will be good to see if he can get busy once again and get back in the points. So there's a lot of opportunities for home points. It's going to be a dry race as well. It's supposed to be, by the UK standards, pretty warm down at Silverstone, 27 degrees on Sunday. So if any of you are watching at home, get the factor 50 out, that's for sure. It shapes up to be a good race. I do like the point you made, though, Serena, about Verstappen saying the track could be odd. That, combined with the new regulations too, Tanish, it gives us the opportunity for some very cool racing.
2: And I also think something we need to look at is definitely Cadillac, as they haven't had the greatest results in recent weeks with a double DNF last week. And it's just like new team, new like everything.
0: It's supposed to happen at the start, in the first few weeks. I mean, yes, it's they've done all right, both Bottas and Perez. But I think there's still room for improvement. They've got plenty of, they're still new to the competition, although both of them have got experience at other teams over the years, Ethan.
1: I think as well, not many teams have committed more upgrades this season to the car than Cadillac. So it shows that they are learning while they're on the job too. They were close to points in Monaco as well, even though it might have been a bit of fortune if they had got that first point. But you can see the growing pains are being, I guess, brought out for the world to see. Everything is happening under the public eye. But for Cadillac, it shows they are learning. There are improvements being made there. Reliability was always going to be an issue. If the car could stop setting on fire, that would be fab. Just for like a whole weekend of racing, I think it would really add a lot to this team. But again, they are something to look out for. The same could be said for Aston Martin, a very proud British racing brand that at the moment is not having it go their way. Fernando Alonso has been pretty outspoken about that too. So a good opportunity for either of those two teams to just show that they are making improvements this season at the Silverstone racetrack. But the main eyes will be on our main British racing core, which is McLaren and maybe Williams too.
0: Absolutely. Before we move on, let's chat about Oscar Piastri and McLaren. Like, Oscar Piastri hasn't had much of a chance over the last few weeks. Maybe he's come close to it, Ethan.
1: I don't know. I think with McLaren, Piastri's looked better than Norris this season. And I can openly admit that, for sure. I think it comes more down to not the driver of the car. McLaren have had a lot of reliability issues, both with the power unit, with everything that they've been trying to do this season.
0: And the reason Piastri didn't start the first two races in Australia and Japan.
1: That's precisely right. There's been a lot of issues. So I don't know, Serena, you might be able to go with me on this a bit more. It's not necessarily necessarily about the driver, but certainly more the way that McLaren are going.
2: I also think there's like a bit of like strategy as well, and they've gotten unlucky a couple of times with safety cars being brought out after they've pit stopped, which means most other drivers have gotten in to do that and then come out with like an even result. Like I think Oscar Piastri was like third and then had to pit stop and then came out like eighth, which is just like annoying.
1: It is not the only time they've done that this season too. McLaren's strategy has come under a lot of scrutiny, and rightfully so, because we've seen that they are capable of being good at this. Yes, they've had blunders along the way, especially last year when it came to managing Norris and Piastri, but that was a unique situation. They're not in a unique situation this season, and somehow they're dropping the ball massive. They're having so many clangers.
0: Absolutely. It's a going to be a very good race on Sunday at Silverstone. It's going to be very interesting to see who actually comes out on top. We hope Lewis Hamilton does.
1: Yeah, we do.
0: Winner, but that's just going to be great to see.
1: Forza Ferrari.
0: It's going to be great to see how someone like Kimi Antonelli thrives on a track like this that is unusual according to Max Verstappen this weekend.
1: It's quick too. It's quick. Really, really quick, Silverstone.
0: And
1: it's,
0: the weather's pretty good as well.
1: Which is a rarity for Great Britain. And so, last year we had a wet race, which benefited Nico Hülkenberg massively. I'd love to see another shock like that, somebody we don't expect get onto the podium, but it's just not looking likely.
0: And let's see how this goes. We're moving on to the Wimbledon. And Jerry, there's been some very interesting matchups so far. Sinner's won both his games. Zverev's won his games. Mm. Who's been a standout player in the men's so far for you?
3: Yeah, I think Zverev's looked really good. He's won two games in a row in straight sets. He looks pretty comfortable on the grass this year. Obviously, after winning a Grand Slam, you just have so much more confidence.
1: I was about to say, getting that first slam out of the way, you can actually see with just the way that he's moving as well, it's so much freer. There is a real weight that's been lifted from Zverev's shoulders when it comes to performing at Grand Slams now. He's been fantastic so far at Wimbledon, and it just shows the rich vein of form he's in as well this year is well and truly continuing. Yeah, the German's looking strong.
0: No, absolutely. Much more relaxed after that French Open win. And hopefully he has to obviously face Novak and Sinner at some point. But but it'd be good to see him try and win the Wimbledon title. Now, as for the women's, Mira Andreeva didn't make it, and she lost her game and after a successful French Open win. So it's been a bit unfortunate for her. Jared?
3: Yeah, it was. But it wasn't too surprising because Andreeva's best surface is probably on the clay, and it showed with her winning the French Open. But Krejcikova was a 2024 Wimbledon champion, so she's got experience. She's unseeded because she's been injured the past couple months. So, yeah, it was not too surprising there.
1: I think Anna Simova as well, she survived a bit of a scare overnight, being taken to a tiebreak, really, in that third set. For the world number six, she's hopefully going to perform well at this Wimbledon tournament. She's looked at it as a really good opportunity, but that never usually a good sign. I mean, some might say it's better to get the scares out of the way early in the early stages of Wimbledon, but Jerry, I don't know, that's a bit too close for comfort.
3: Yeah, well, she was a finalist last year, but it was a tough matchup because Kenin is a former French Open finalist and Grand Slam winner at the Oz Open a few years back, so definitely a tough matchup there. Wanted to touch on Dangerous Demon quickly, Alex Demonar, fifth seed, our Aussie hopeful. His draw opens up because Ben Shelton, the world number four seed, is gone through that section of a draw. So it opens it up for the Demon. He's won two matches in a row in straight sets. He's looking good. And when he comes to the net and volleys on grass, it's so dangerous to see him do that.
1: And I think knowing as well that the draw is a lot more open, it just would fill him with so much more confidence too, to be able to make a really, really deep run at Wimbledon and to be able to continue. Another guy who's having a pretty good year of tennis, all things considered, he will certainly want to continue that and go as far into it as he can.
0: Absolutely. And another really good matchup, Stan Wawrinka versus Matteo Bertolini. Like, that game was for Stan in his last Wimbledon match. He's 41 years old,
3: yeah,
0: but
3: he
0: played out five sets, and he almost completed every got through every tiebreak. But it was a completely awesome game to watch, and unfortunately Stan couldn't get to the end and got knocked out in the first round, Jerry.
3: Yeah, well, he won the first set on tiebreak, and the next three sets were also tiebreaks as well. It's sad to see Stan bow out of Wimbledon like that. He was a quarterfinalist 2 years in a row, 2014 and 2015. That one-handed backhand is probably the best backhand I've ever seen growing up watching tennis. And just quickly, Berrettini, the 2021 finalist, yeah, he's looking really good on grass so far. He's playing Grigor Dimitrov, who unfortunately last year retired against Jannik Sinner in the fourth round, leading 2-0. And Dimitrov got that wild card into Wimbledon. Looks pretty strong on grass, and that could be an interesting matchup to see who gets into a fourth round.
0: Absolutely. Now, one thing I've always thought about, do you think Stan chose the right time to retire? He's been playing pretty well, and regardless of that.
3: I think, yeah, once you get to 40, it's when, like, your mind still has it, but, like, physically, yeah, tennis is a very demanding sport, and playing four grand slams a year, it's tough even.
1: I think someone as well who could be a bit of a sleeper at this year's Wimbledon tournament is Felix Auger-Aliassime. I think he's been fantastic to start it. Back-to-back straight sets wins, okay, against Prismic, it was a little bit more tricky, got taken to a tiebreaker in the first set. But it's finding a way again to grind out when necessarily he looked a little bit short of rhythm in that first set and was able to push through. But genuinely, he too is someone who could have quite a good run, comes in as the three seed as well. So someone genuinely as well that could have a lot of success.
0: And in the women's, one of the legends, Serena Williams, came out of retirement to play a single. She's playing doubles with her sister as well, but she came out of retirement to play singles after about 5 years. It's been her first one since 22, and unfortunately got knocked out to Maya Joint, the first Australian female player to beat Serena Williams, and that was that ended in a three-set classic, Jerry.
3: Yeah, it was. Obviously, Maya Joint said, struggled to sleep, obviously very nervous against Serena, one of the greatest of all time. Serena stretched it out to three sets, took the second set in the tiebreaker. It was on centre court as well, so in front of David Beckham. Insane. And she played some great tennis, served pretty well. I felt like Maya Joint just probably outlasted Serena in the end.
0: Any standouts for you in the women's comp?
3: Defending champ Swiatek is through to the third round in three sets, I'm pretty sure. So she made that a bit tough for her, but she's still through, and that's the main thing. Ruby Kin is still in as well, got through in three sets as well. So, yeah, those two could be interesting to see later on in the tournament, Tanish.
0: Yeah, absolutely. It's been a very, I'd say an unpredictable tournament, just like the French Open, almost similar. We've still got players like Sinner, Novak still in there as well. I mean, it's hard to figure out what the tournaments are like without Carlos Alcaraz, because he's no longer playing in this tournament either, and he'll be back for the US Open either.
1: Well, what I think is the difference in surface is what makes these two tournaments unpredictable. You look at Roland Garros and Wimbledon, you go from clay, which is a lot of a slower tempo, all of a sudden to grass, where it's a lot quicker. It suits different skill sets, and hardcore is the same too, but those two in particular, the reason you see so many upsets at Roland Garros and at Wimbledon is because you change surface, but you change it so quickly as well. The European circuit of the season moves rapidly.
0: Absolutely. And as we talked about last couple of weeks, the weather has actually adapted or has been one big factor in Sinner's gameplay, because it's not too hot for him. As we've said, he physically cannot handle the heat, and he's done a lot better with the weather that England usually has. You know,
1: yeah, it doesn't usually get up there in England compared to France, certainly Australia or the States. That's for sure. Take a look at a few of the England boys over in the US at the moment. Anthony Gordon looks like he's never seen the sun at the moment. So Jannik Sinner's coping much better with everything over in England, and thankfully for everyone at Wimbledon too. I know they've all got roofs, but the rain has stayed away, which. Yeah. Is pretty strange for my homeland at this time of year.
0: We didn't see a single rain delay in the
1: England
0: series either. So that's some positive signs as well. Let's see how today goes for Novak and for Sinner and for Medvedev as well, who's surprisingly survived the first few days, which is a rare sight to see anyway. But we're moving on. And we're going to take a break. We're going to come back and talk about the almighty FIFA World Cup that everyone's loving. That's next.

0: All my friends are back on the sports desk, and it's going to be the FIFA World Cup, and we're coming to the end, the last day of our round of 32, which everyone is excited about. We're heading into the round of 16 from tomorrow, and Ethan is very excited to chat about how good England have been.
1: Oh, I wouldn't say good, but England one's really been good enough. Before we get on to Tommy T and the Three Lions, though, I want to go back, and I want to take you all back to the end of June and to Tuesday, because, yes, Brazil got through against Japan, Martinelli in the fifth minute of stoppage time, but the main attraction of the day was the term penalty shootout. Germany out against Paraguay, Jonathan Tah, who nearly won it for them in extra time, then missed from the spot. A lot of controversy surrounding that, though. Captain Joshua Kimmich twice asked Leon Goretzka to take a spot kick for the Germans, and one of the more senior members of the squad as well in this way, he refused. I mean, I don't know about you, Jerry, but if I got asked to take a penalty at a World Cup, I would jump at the opportunity to step up from 12 yards.
2: Yeah, but I'm a captain as well, Kimmich. So
1: exactly.
2: I'd take it in a stride.
1: I 100% would too. I don't know, Tanish. It just seemed a bit wrong. That didn't sit well with me.
0: So, actually, I want to say one thing. Like, so Paraguay unsuccessfully couldn't score a goal against Australia, but they managed to knock Germany out.
1: Game's the game. That's the beauty of football. That's the beauty of the World Cup. You never know what you're going to get. Keep in mind, Germany won their first game of the tournament 7-1 against Curaçao. Paraguay lost 4-1 to the United States. And now they knocked the Germans out on Tuesday. And that also just proves to me that I said Germany could be the dark horse and they're going home. Serena, it was chaos.
3: So, Tanish, are you implying that Australia could beat Germany?
1: Process of elimination
0: probably,
1: here, Tanish.
0: Yeah, probably. Yeah, I have full faith in my boys, 100%.
1: Australia have got the opportunity to go further than Germany, also further than the Netherlands. It was a very bad day for the European nations on Tuesday. They were knocked out on penalties by Morocco. And to be fair to the North African country, Morocco deserved this fully. They were fantastic in that game, dominated the Dutch. Cody Gakpo got a very emotional goal. He's been through quite a lot on the personal side of things. It was beautiful to see all come around him. But for Ronald Koeman and co, Jerry, it wasn't to be. The Dutch quarterfinalists lost to Argentina on pens, go out on penalties for the third straight tournament in a row.
2: Yeah, I think it's the Dutch curse, Ethan. It just keeps on happening. And Morocco did dominate the game. They had 70% possession, plus 5 shots as well, and plus 3 on target. So, yeah, they deserve to win.
1: Morocco were fantastic. Cote d'Ivoire were knocked out by Norway. Erling Haaland making sure that they continued on. Come on, the Norwegians. France beat Sweden 2-0. It was the Kylian Mbappe show. Wasn't he magnificent? Mexico continue to be the only side at the World Cup that have not conceded a goal. The Azteca is the fortress. They beat Ecuador 2-0. And now we move on to Thursday morning, and we move on to the big boys. We move on to the serious business. We went 1-0 down in 7 minutes. Was I thinking that we could be knocked out of the tournament at any given point? No, come on, that was never in doubt. You know exactly what is going on. Harry Kane is one of the best football players in the world. At the double was England's saviour. Big shout out to Anthony Gordon as well. He got 2 assists and was superb off the bench. But by hook or by crook, we necessarily did scrape it a bit, Jez. However, King Kane's at the double and England are through.
2: Yeah, that second goal was just all class, though. He just took on multiple defenders, put it
1: so good.
2: And,
1: good.
2: Yeah, just led the way. And yeah, England are into the round of 16 against Mexico on the next few days, so that'll be interesting to see.
1: So good. My neighbours might not have thought so at 4 a.m. when I was screaming like a madman. But come on, England. Thomas Tuchel and the Three Lions are well and truly, certainly. I know I said Spain in the predictions post. Don't listen to any of that rubbish. Football's coming home. And we then move on to another European nation who progressed. Belgium blagged it against Senegal. They were 2-0 down with 5 minutes to go. Senegal were by miles the better team in this game. Belgium came back twice. Romelu Lukaku, you can't stop the shine. He got them going. Youri Tielemann was at the double, including Serena. A penalty in the last minute of stoppage time that was, well, very, very controversial.
3: Yeah, there was a lot of controversy surrounding it, especially since it was so close to the end of the match. And I was just sitting there, I was like, when is this going to end? And then that happens, and then they get the goal, and then Senegal almost go back to get a goal straight after, but unfortunately they were out of luck and they didn't.
1: It was complete chaos. And that goal from Youri Tielemans in extra time, the latest winner in World Cup history. What a time, what a moment for him to step up for a Belgium side that have been pretty underwhelming at this tournament, bar the game against New Zealand. That being said, maybe they're starting to hit form at the right time. As we mentioned earlier, following Balogun was sent off as the US beat Bosnia and Herzegovina 2-0. Unfortunately for Bosnia, they were taken to America and then were taken out by the USA. A end of a beautiful story for Edin Dzeko and co. This morning, Spain were far too good for Austria. Mikel Oyarzabal continues his fantastic World Cup as La Roja move on as well. They are still one of the favourites of the tournament. That being said, we've not seen the best of Spain really at the World Cup yet. Though, Jerry, they look like they're starting to showcase some of that.
2: Yeah, you might have had like some patches here and there, but I think once you get to the later stages, I think he'll shine against Portugal and just tear him apart, I reckon.
1: They are playing Portugal as they went 1-0 down to Ivan Perisic. The unction was continuing for Croatia momentarily, though. Cristiano Ronaldo finally gets his first World Cup knockout goal from the penalty spot. Yeah. People say Messi's the only one that scores penalties. Come on now. They then, in stoppage time, were able to find a winner. But the end of this game was absolute chaos. It was football heritage. Gonçalo Ramos put Portugal ahead in the fourth minute of stoppage time. Croatia then went down the other end. A ball comes in from Ivan Perisic. The flick-on finds its way to Mario Pasalic. It's turned in by Josko Gvardiol, who made the late run. Pandemonium for Croatia, who looked as though they've made it 2-2 and taken the game to extra time, though there's the dreaded VAR check. And it is all about whether or not there is a flick on from a Croatian forward, Martinovic, trying to get them in behind. And there was. There was a quite more pronounced flick from Ruben Viega, which looked to send Pasalic through. And if that was the case and it hadn't touched Martinovic, the goal would have stood, because at the time of Perisic's ball in, he was onside. Right, but it's the touch from Martinovic and the fact that he'd strayed into an offside position from there, which starts a new phase of play. And I mean, ultimately, Serena, it means that Croatia are out of the World Cup.
3: Yeah, very unfortunate.
1: I think it's the most heartbreaking way to go out of the tournament, to be honest. That could be worse than a penalty shootout. The 12th minute of stoppage time, you're 2-1 down, you go on and grab a goal, and then it's ruled out. It's heartbreaking.
3: And it's thinking you win, and then like being let down by VAR, and like we saw that goal that got celebrated a couple of days ago, and then like about 2 minutes later he had to walk in shame back to the field and pretend like he never got it.
1: It's the hope that kills you. It really, really is the hope that kills you. And for the most recent and the most final of knockout games, Switzerland got beyond Algeria 2-0 to book their place. The Socceroos play tomorrow against Egypt at 4 a.m. If you can, get anywhere. Amy Park, Federation Square, get down to support Australia and get them through to the round of 16, chasing a first World Cup knockout win. Argentina, Cabo Verde, Colombia, Ghana, the other ones.
0: You just summarised everything for tomorrow's game.
1: Speed run, anyway, man. Yeah. It's been a long time. We haven't caught up since Monday.
0: Yeah, absolutely. No, great stuff from you, from the Monday host. But yeah, no, great stuff. And lots to ponder about for tomorrow's game.
1: It's coming home. It's all you need to know. Those three words.
0: It's
1: coming home. Yeah. Those are the three words you need to remember.
2: Is Salah confirmed to start tomorrow?
1: Salah has passed the fitness test.
2: Oh, yeah.
1: So it's looking peak, lads. Oh, I won't lie.
0: I mean, it's not going to be hard with it. It's going to be pretty hard with Salah being there and in Australia's way of trying to win this game. Yes.
1: Got to say, Australia haven't got an easy run. They get past Egypt tomorrow. It is once again Argentina in the next round of the world, in the round of 16. Which good luck, guys. Unless Cabo Verde pull off a miracle. But yeah, some of the round of 16 games to look out for: Canada, Morocco, Brazil, Norway's tasty, Portugal, Spain, and of course England go to the Azteca, where Mexico have lost 2-88.
0: Absolutely, lots to ponder about from tomorrow and next week as well. We move on to the final part of today's show. It's the AFL, and Geelong versus Brisbane. What a game! Brisbane winning by 22 points in Geelong, which is something no one saw coming. But Geelong have kind of gone down. They've struggled a little bit there. Jaden, what are you doing there?
1: What am I doing? Spare a thought for Jack Huggett for the way that the season and this game really has fallen apart for Geelong. This was set up really well, though, by the Lions in that first quarter. Minimal inside 50 entries. They slightly edged it against the Cats, but they were superb. 8 goals in the first quarter set them up for a terrific win. Kyle Oman was superb with 5. They just never really got going, though, Geelong, did they, Tanish?
0: No, they did not. No, absolutely, they did not. And Jerry, it's been a pretty tough, rough few weeks for Jeremy Cameron, 33 years of age. has had some injuries recently, but hasn't got going in the last few weeks.
2: Yeah, he only was reduced to 4 touches, which is quite astounding. Yeah, it's really surprising. Yeah, also, Tom Stewart was pretty quiet in the back line. He had 6 intercepts, but he probably didn't impact the way he usually does in across the defence.
1: I've just got to say, I've got a question for you here, Tanish. Are you saying the football's left him, Jeremy Cameron?
0: I didn't say the football's left him. I'm saying that he's struggling at the moment. He's still one of the best of all time, but he's not been in great shape, in great form either, so something's gone wrong.
1: Something is not right. I think he might still be nursing something. I know Geelong have had a lot of problems this year when it's come to that. And even at times you had some players, I'm pretty sure Max Holmes underwent a test at half time as well in that game. He was carrying something.
3: Maybe Geelong need to learn a lesson from Collingwood and sit some of their players out.
0: Why?
3: So they can recover.
1: Yeah.
0: Yeah, I mean, you're not wrong about that. Mostly, forget about Halfway. It's mostly Darcy Moore that you look at.
1: Well, Scott Pendlebury too. Yeah. Pendles gets put on ice every couple of weeks.
0: We'll come back to that soon. That is a very important thing we need to discuss. Yes,
1: if they are to do that, though, it would be Patrick Dangerfield. Enough doner kebabs at full-time, mate. Come on, get yourself in the cryo chamber. He was fantastic yesterday.
0: He was fantastic. He missed out the first few games early in the season. And he's come back. He's led from the front, but it's unfortunate the way that Geelong have been going, especially... As we said, Jeremy Cameron and
3: This is a bit off topic, but we've heard that Lachie Neale might be moving out of Brisbane real soon.
0: We will talk about that soon as well.
1: Yes. I was going to say a lot of talk. Apparently Ross Lyon's given him a buzz and is interested to take him out to dinner, which is very good from Ross and St Kilda.
0: What's amazed me is that he's also he spoke to.
1: He is.
0: What's amazed me is that. Before Brad Scott got sacked by Essendon, he went and spoke to Scotty before he got sacked, and how he's also considering a move to.
1: I've got one here.
0: To Collingwood.
1: West. I've got one here for you. Would you rather a date night with Ross Lyon or Brad Scott?
0: Oh, obviously Ross Lyon, yeah.
1: Yeah, well, Lachie Neale apparently thinks so too, so there you go.
0: Absolutely. Ross Lyon at St Kilda, I mean, Lachie Neale at St Kilda, what could be more torturous than that, you know?
1: Maybe he's the answer.
0: Is he the answer?
1: Though? Maybe. You never know. No. I mean, it's...
0: They thought Silvani was the answer. They thought Silvani and Deconi were the answer. They're not the answer. So Neale might not be the answer either.
1: Maybe he's the final piece to the Holy Trinity. You never know.
0: Alrighty. Moving on to tonight's game at the SCG. Sydney Swans taking on the Bulldogs. And the Swans have Matt Roberts, Tom Haley, Hayden McLean, Harry Kyle, Dan Rampe, and Corey Warner. They don't have Sam Wicks, Riley Bice, Joel Amati's out with injury, Peter Landham's, Malcolm Roses, and Logan McDonald are out as well. Cody Waitman comes in for the Bulldogs, and Riley West is out. So, Bulldogs, Jerry?
2: Well, the Swans have had an interesting couple of weeks. Yeah, I lost to Brisbane quite comfortably. Been challenged against Port and a few others as well. So, you never know. I think the Dogs might get it done, but... Who knows?
3: Serena? I think the Dogs could get it done, but then also Sydney also don't have Joel Amati, so maybe they could prove to be better without him.
1: I've got to say, though, I agree with Jerry. This is the time of year as well where it all falls apart for Sydney. Whenever they're top of the ladder, it always seems that they have this weird drop-off in the months of July and August, just in time for finals, which is the worst time to a bad patch of form. This will be closer than people think it is. Mm. That being said, the Swans are excellent at home, and I think they'll be able to gain some momentum back and scrape a win.
0: So yeah, I'm sure everyone here thinks that the Swans will definitely win their home advantage, as well. But moving on to the other game on Friday, all the way on the other side of the country, at Optus Stadium, it's West Coast Eagles taking on the Adelaide Crows, and the Eagles have Tim Kelly, Olo Franco, Jack Williams, Riley Merrick, Elijah Hewitt, and Cooper Duff. Tyler are out. Toby Murray comes in and Isaac Cumming is out for Adelaide Crows. So, Jerry, your thoughts on this one?
2: I think Adelaide get the job done. Obviously, West Coast haven't been great the past few weeks. Adelaide lost to Port in a showdown. They want to bounce back here and prove they're a top 6 side. So I think they get it done comfortably.
0: Yeah, absolutely, Serena.
3: Yeah, look, I feel like Adelaide just got it, especially because West Coast Eagles did not have a great game against Carlton last week. And like,
0: I'm sure you're happy about that.
3: Yeah, I was very happy. Thanks. Yeah. And Adelaide, like, although, yeah, they didn't play so well last week, but they have been pretty strong all year, so hopefully.
0: Yeah, for sure. And then moving on to tomorrow's game at 1:15 p.m. It's Hawthorn taking on Melbourne Demons at UTAS Stadium in Launceston. Hawthorn have Brody Ryan, Noah Mirez, Matt Hill, Jack Gunston and William McCabe.
1: I also think Adelaide are going to win, by the way.
0: Yeah, thank you. Appreciate it. Also, Bailey McDonald is in that side. He told me that. I can confirm. Anyway, Carl Armand, Nick Watson, Ned Reeves, Cal Shadir and Josh Battle are out. So that's a lot of big changes there for Hawthorn.
1: And
0: for Melbourne, CJ, Larrell Pickett, Bailey Laurie, Harrison Petty are in, Tom McDonald, Jake Melksham, Paddy Cross and Luca Kenfield are out. So Hawthorn, lots of changes, and Ethan is eager to talk about it.
1: Yeah, Nick Watson's going to be a big miss for us. The Wizard has been fantastic this season, and I think Hawthorn are going to miss the forward pressure that he brings dearly. But I think for the Hawks, this is a real test of how far we've come this team as a season, because the first time we played Melbourne at the G, we were terrible and we got absolutely battered. The Hawthorn side now that are picking momentum back up, they are very strong. We're always very good in Tasmania, incredibly tricky to beat. A few big ins as well. I think Jack Gunston's been sorely missed by the forward line, and he brings an entirely different element into how this Hawthorn team play. You can't understate, though, how good Melbourne have been so far this season. This is a tale of two teams where one of them could end the weekend outside the top six if results don't go their way. But for the Hawks, it's an opportunity to put yet a bit more breathing room between themselves, Brisbane and Geelong, and I think we will.
2: Okay. Yeah, and I think, as Ethan has said, Jack Gunston is a huge in. Melbourne don't travel very well. They've won one or two games on the road, so I think Hawthorn get it done just because of that.
1: Melbourne are the biggest MCG bullies, by the way, on my days.
0: For sure.
2: I'm beating them.
0: Yeah, moving on to the game at 1:35 p.m. at Monica Oval in Canberra. I think this will be the first one in a while, but it's the Giants taking on the Docks. And the Giants have Riley Hamilton, Jack O on debut, Harry Roston, and this Josiah Delner, and yes?
3: Okay. I feel like every week we have to skip Frio recaps because there's no way they're not going to win.
0: Of course.
3: Or smash the team they're playing.
0: I think at this point we all know that
3: Frio
0: is just going to win this. Like, they look
3: it's just,
0: really good.
3: Just turn a blind eye and do not worry about them because they're just not going to stop.
2: Maybe finals might be worried.
1: Yeah, I think once we get to September, we can...
3: We can think about them.
1: Do you think they actually have a chance of winning the whole thing? Yes. Fremantle, yes.
2: Two games clear.
1: Absolutely, two games clear. They're going to have... They're going to have two, three finals max in Perth, where they have an absolute fortress. They have pumped everybody that's around them this season. I think you're looking at the clear premiership favourite this year.
0: Yeah, righto. Anyway, if we're going to skip that game, then we're going to our Gold Coast Suns versus Collingwood at People's First Stadium at 4:15 tomorrow afternoon. And Collingwood have Braden Maynard and back in their squad. Debutant Liam Punchy comes in. Isaac Quaynor and Ronan still is out. Yes, Ethan, what do you want to say?
1: I think Gold Coast will get back to winning ways. I don't really rate Collingwood this season. And I think travelling wise, you guys have been pretty poor too.
0: Thank you very much.
1: That being said, the Suns know how to play at home. And okay, the form book for Gold Coast is not looking good, guys. I'll keep it real with you. Whole lot of red. But I think the Suns finally get a win back.
0: I just want to say, like, at the start of the season, the way the Suns have played with all the new players that they've got, or like Petrarca and Rioli and all, they looked like they were going to, you know, it looked like they were going to go all the way at one point. But they've fallen off since and now out of the top 10, Jerry.
2: I still think Collingwood are too reliant on their goalie and
0: Dacos. I'm not saying Collingwood are going to win. They're going to definitely lose this game, 100%. Yeah. I agree with you. The way they've been going with injuries and all that. I'm also not sure why they keep their debuting players. I get it. We got too many old blokes. Yes.
1: I don't think that's actually a bad thing that Collingwood have had so many new debutants. I mean, you have to move on at some point, right? Yeah. Scott Pendlebury is not going to stay young forever. And yes, he still has quality when he plays, but you can only play him once a fortnight at the moment. And then you've got to put him on ice until you can't have a risk of him being an injury cause. So I like Collingwood debuting some new players. When else are they going to get this experience?
3: And like, for example, like you have Carlton who have debuted a bunch of new players and everyone doubted them, but now you compare them to all the players who've left and they're performing better than those players.
1: And I think maybe this Collingwood team needs fresh legs and fresh ideas as well.
3: I agree.
0: I think it needs new fans too. Moving on to the game in the evening, Richmond taking on Carlton, probably an easy win for Carlton, but you never know what would happen anyway. Serena, what are your thoughts on this game?
3: Hey, we haven't had good luck against Richmond in the past 2 years. Like, we only won by 4 earlier in the year, and then last year we lost, so... But...
0: 7-0.
1: This is a very different Carlton team too. And yes, for the first game of the season, they tried their best to throw it away and would have done if Tom Lynch knew where the sticks were.
0: And
1: but
0: he's back.
1: He is back as well this week, which means that this could be another 1-7 disaster class waiting to happen. That being said, the Blues are in a much better place now. This is a Carlton team that, if they're serious about making the wild card, should put this Richmond side away comfortably.
2: To make it 7 in a row as well.
1: Exactly.
0: Yeah, we would love to see this happen, 7 in a row.
3: Imagine we get, like, we don't lose for the rest of the year and then we win the Premiership.
1: That would be some storyline.
3: I think that would be actually realistic.
2: 31 years in the making.
0: Yeah, I mean... No,
1: didn't we, to be fair, it's a year. It's a year for long droughts ending.
0: Yeah. Lewis Young and Oliver Hollands are back too.
3: Yeah, Ollie Hollands is pretty strong mid, and he's got some
2: Harry
3: good.
2: Dane's a huge elbow.
3: Yeah, that's he's been performing really well, which is really unfortunate.
1: I'd have to say it is a year for long waits ending. I mean, the Knicks won the NBA championship. You know, England are going to win the World Cup, so maybe Carlton can end their drought too.
0: Hopefully, yeah, Melbourne Stars win the BBL before they actually
3: before they get terminated
0: out of the bloody competition. Yeah. But anyway, and England's not winning the World Cup. anyway, moving on to Sunday's game at 3:15 p.m. Essendon taking on St Kilda at Marvel Stadium, and few ins for the Saints. Liam Henry is back in there, and so is Mateus Filippo and Liam O'Connell and all those guys. And Jack Sinclair is out. Tom DeConing's out. Jack McRae's out. Dan Butler is out as well. So lots of changes for St Kilda there, Jerry.
2: Yeah, and Essendon have Peter Wright in, which is huge for them. I think they've lacked quality in that forward half, and especially forward entries as well. So it'll be good to see how they perform there. Obviously, Kakko's back as well.
1: That being said, with all the outs of St Kilda and a big in for Essendon, I'd see the Saints winning this game.
2: Yeah.
1: The Bombers have been a horror show this season. This is a year, I think more so than any, that Essendon fans will want to forget. And St Kilda will probably compound the misery.
0: I fear the Bombers thought that if Carlton got a new coach and they've won nearly 7 in a row,
3: they could do
0: the same thing as well. And it
1: the new manager bounce. The new manager bounce. They're still waiting on it.
0: I mean, yeah. I mean, who actually, speaking of that, who do you think is the right coach for Essendon from next year? There's James Hurd who's in the making. There's Nathan Buckley who's an option. Longmire and all those chaps as well, you know.
2: I think Hurd should be the option because... he's had his go, and obviously it was a tough situation, but someone else should get the run.
1: Yeah, I agree with Jerry on this. I feel like James Hurd carries too much baggage. Not in terms of himself personally, but with that whole situation at Essendon, there might be some old wounds there that may not have been healed. Longmire's an interesting shout, but I feel like they need to be further down the line because he is someone that deserves to coach a contender.
0: If Hurdy does end up being the next coach of Essendon, what do you think he could do differently for them?
2: It wasn't necessarily his coaching, I don't think. I think it was just all the stuff that was going on. So maybe a new game plan, maybe. But yeah, we'll have to wait and find out.
0: Absolutely. And the final game for this round of the Adelaide Oval, it's Port Adelaide taking on Jerry's favourite Suns, North Melbourne, at 4:40 p.m. North have Tristan Zerry and Luke McDonald back in the side, so... Do you think you can win this in Adelaide against Port?
2: I'm optimistic, but we've never won at Adelaide Oval as a statistic, so...
0: Ever?
2: I don't think ever, no. So maybe this week is a week we do it.
1: All I'm saying is records are made to be broken. North have been playing some good stuff lately. It's been very gritty football. I see that continuing. I see the Kangas getting over the line.
3: And also we saw earlier in the year that you guys did beat them by quite a bit, so hopefully if you guys win, it might not be by the same amount, but I still think you could win.
1: I'm very with Serena on that. Port Adelaide are so wishy-washy this year. They could either turn up or North could absolutely batter them.
3: Yeah.
0: Well, that's a lot to take in there, especially when Ethan said that England are going to win the World Cup. But yeah, it's going to be a big
1: it's
0: weekend
1: coming home.
0: It's a big weekend for all sports. And we will be back again next Friday to talk about more on, except for Ethan, but yeah, chat about how about England's loss on Monday. But
1: Tadish, we're playing 10 a.m. Monday. Come on, man.
0: That is it from us.
1: I'll talk about Australia's. I'll talk about England in the quarters.
0: Yeah,
1: I'll be watching that 10 a.m. Monday. I'll find a friend of mine. We'll go to a cafe, and hopefully the Three Lions can keep going.
0: Absolutely. That's it from us for today, and we will come back to you next Friday for more. That's it from us.
1: Adios.
0: You.

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1: Do I know you?
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Media Puzzle formed originally in Lismore in 2023. It started off as a bit of a joke, and then I decided to kind of get a band together, and it's just full of my mates that I've met through the Lismore music scene and through the music course at the uni. We moved to Melbourne about 3 months ago, and we've been playing a few shows up and down the coast since then. So you'll hear tracks from our most recent album, New Racehorse, right here. And thanks again for having us as a feature artist, Sim.

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Media Puzzle formed originally in Lismore in 2023. It started off as a bit of a joke, and then I decided to kind of get a band together, and it's just full of my mates that I've met through the Lismore music scene and through the music course at the uni. We moved to Melbourne about 3 months ago, and we've been playing a few shows up and down the coast since then. So you'll hear tracks from our most recent album, New Racehorse, right here. And thanks again for having us as a feature artist, Sim.

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Hey, this is Tom from Media Puzzle, and we are the feature artist all of this month on Sin. Media Puzzle formed originally in Lismore in 2023. It started off as a bit of a joke, and then I decided to kind of get a band together, and it's just full of my mates that I've met through the Lismore music scene and through the music course at the uni. We moved to Melbourne about 3 months ago, and we've been playing a few shows up and down the coast since then. So you'll hear tracks from our most recent album, New Racehorse, right here. And thanks again for having us as a feature artist, Sin.

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1: Do I know
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Hey, this is Tom from Media Puzzle, and we are the feature artist all of this month on Sin. Media Puzzle formed originally in Lismore in 2023. It started off as a bit of a joke, and then I decided to kind of get a band together, and it's just full of my mates that I've met through the Lismore music scene and through the music course at the uni. We moved to Melbourne about 3 months ago, and we've been playing a few shows up and down the coast since then. So you'll hear tracks from our most recent album, New Racehorse, right here. And thanks again for having us as a feature artist, Sin.

0: Come on.
1: Some of Melbourne's biggest artists got their first plays on Sen. Amel and the Sniffers. Courtney Barnett. Ramona Skye. Sin was the first station to play their music. Just one of the many Melbourne artists we've supported from day one. Next, it could be you.

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0: Tequila, how I'm feeling when I'm zoning. 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

Ash more loud. Shayo, shayo. 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Ash more loud. 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

Stack it up, go and rack it up. All them shorties with a body, go and back it up. I've been popping all the bands, trying to wrap it up. I've been getting to the paper while I fatten up. Yo, I've been getting to it day and night. Hit the mic, get the people what they like. Yo, I ain't here for the fame and hype. This is a

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Media Puzzle formed originally in Lismore in 2023. It started off as a bit of a joke, and then I decided to kind of get a band together, and it's just full of my mates that I've met through the Lismore music scene and through the music course at the uni. We moved to Melbourne about 3 months ago, and we've been playing a few shows up and down the coast since then. So you'll hear tracks from our most recent album, New Racehorse, right here. And thanks again for having us as a feature artist, Sim.

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